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The track marks are on my ankles.

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0: any other way. 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
1: Feeling the sun is lit. It's lit. Feeling the sun is lit. It's lit. 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It's lit. Feeling the sun is lit. It's lit. 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Feeling the sun is lit. It's lit.
2: Feeling the sun is lit. It's lit.

Yes, good afternoon. It's the afternoon. You're listening to Still Life on Operator Radio with Ash. I'm sleepy, and today I think we're just going to listen to songs, not even tracks. Still Life is a show where I put things that look at the human voice in different ways, and often it's a not beautiful singing necessarily, but sometimes I also just want to listen to beautiful voices. So that's what we have for the next hour. Out to Nemi, welcome. Join us in the chat if you're here. That was the Woods Band, Gay and Terry Woods, who were part of Steel Ice Span. I think this is going to be quite a folky sort of British-Irish revival kind of hour. And Steel Ice Band you've probably run into when you're digging for Steely Dan records. Anyway, speaking of beautiful voices, we're going to go there with the Oldfields now. From a husband and wife duo to a brother and sister duo, this is Mike and Sally Oldfield with Banquet on the Water.

That one, Bridget St. John. I was planning to talk a lot more during this show and tell you a little bit about the artists, but I will put the track list on Instagram when the recording is up. And the time's going really quickly, so instead of me yapping, I'm just going to play some more songs. And I can't put together an hour of British, Irish folk revival lists and more contemporary attempts at those things or interpretations of those things without playing Pentangle. So here you go.

I said I wasn't going to yap, and I'm going to interrupt this non-folk music, but rather a contemporary interpretation of Gombert's early music, to ask the question, why were the British folk revivalists so obsessed with the pun time? That Pentangle track is called Let No Man Steal Your Time, T-H-Y-M-E. And this pun is rampant across that scene. Now, I don't know a lot about the scene, so I want to hear your theories. What did they mean by it? Was it straightforward? Was it supposed to mean something else? What was their time? Why were they obsessed with time? You know? Parsley, sage, rosemary, and thyme? Like, what? There's more. There are others. Please tell me what you think.

another wave. What's the fuss? There's nothing with you that isn't with us. Ship ahoy.

Good morning, good morning, and welcome to another episode of A Mellow Morning with Kinari. Wow, almost forgot how to say my own name. I hope you're having a lovely morning. It's been a while, but I'm glad to be back for today. On the roster, I have a lot of soulful songs, some percussion, some Thai R&B, a little bit of like Thai psych as well. So yeah, I hope you guys enjoy. Wishing you a lovely Tuesday, and have a blessed day.

0: fades away. Your eyes tell me things no words could ever say.
1: You move like velvet, your touch like fire.
0: Every heartbeat burns with sweet desire.
1: In your arms, I found my prayer.

was the 14th episode of In Mellow Morning with Kinari. I hope y'all had a good one, and I'm wishing you a lovely, lovely rest of your day. Thanks for listening.

0: Good morning and welcome to a new episode of In Between Days. It's a beautiful morning and I have a special guest today. I am super excited about it for over weeks.
1: 8 years.
0: Yeah. And yeah, it's a special guest. It's Elke Verschoor, also known as Hollywood.
1: Hello,
0: my love.
1: Nice to be back.
0: I'm so happy to have you here on my show.
1: I'm happy too.
0: A short introduction. 15 years ago, whoa, that sounds super long, but it is actually.
1: Yep.
0: We started a DJ project called Hollywood and Vine.
1: Yes, we named ourselves after female wrestlers from the 80s. They were called Hollywood and Vine, and they were pretty badass. So we were like, yeah.
0: Yeah, it was your idea, actually. Oh. And it was a show on MTV, right?
1: I think so.
0: Yeah, it was broadcasted on MTV, I guess, or something. Yeah.
1: Could be.
0: Yeah.
1: Not sure.
0: Yeah, I remember something like that. But
1: yeah, really fun. It's called Glow.
0: Yeah, you should all check it out.
1: Mm-hmm.
0: So 15 years ago, we started it, and yeah, we have so many stories and
1: memories
0: that we can share today on the show.
1: Mm-hmm.
0: And we were going to share a lot of music, of course, from back then, but also some new tracks that we like, that we love, that we like to share.
1: Yeah.
0: Also to talk about. Yeah, we're here till 12, so stay Yay. Tuned for that. How are you, Elke, now? How's it been?
1: Great. Yeah, it's been 8 years.
0: Since you played?
1: Yeah.
0: Oh my God, yeah.
1: So this is a good start.
0: Yeah.
1: So it's good to be back, and especially with you.
0: Yeah.
1: And
0: how does it feel again? So the mixer and the equipment.
1: it feels...
0: The
1: normal.
0: Same, right?
1: Yeah, it feels
0: it's like
1: the same.
0: Bike riding. I think.
1: So. I hope so.
0: Yeah.
1: Luckily, I don't have to mix right now, so
0: you don't have to. Oh, I bet you do great.
1: Yeah.
0: Yeah.
1: I think so too.
0: Yeah. No. Of course. So of music, a lot of stories today. What do you have lined up next?
1: I have...
0: I just played... I'm already interrupting you. I just played Enno Veldhuis. I wanted to share that. It's a new record I bought.
1: It's really beautiful.
0: It's beautiful. It's released on Stroom. You should really, really listen to it. It's a beautiful, beautiful record. Back to you. Yeah.
1: I have something called Evil AD, and it's an alias by Joey Beltram.
0: Yeah.
1: Yeah. So, but it's not what you think it is. So,
0: Yeah. And also we played a lot of Joe Beltram back in the days.
1: Yeah.
0: Well, of course, the hit, you know.
1: And he was also hot back in the
0: day. Oh, really?
1: Yeah.
0: Oh.
1: But anyway.
0: I'll check it out. Yeah. Hit it.

0: Of course. Well, I Wonder by the Smiths. I really love this song. I am still a fan of all the tracks of the Smiths. And of course, so much to say about Morrissey now. Of course. Bummer a bit. But Elke and I went to a Morrissey concert 10 years ago, maybe?
1: I'm not sure when. But it was maybe in longer. Eindhoven.
0: Yeah, in Muziekgebouw, I guess.
1: Yeah, and it was the first time they like... what is Fouillet ook?
0: Oh, yeah.
1: Yeah, they would check your bags and everything. Yeah. So that was quite an experience. But also, of course, the lovely visuals.
0: Oh, yeah. Yeah.
1: Yeah, that was...
0: Yeah, tell me about it. What do you saw on those?
1: Well, I didn't look at it. I couldn't look at it. Yeah. But it was, I think it was pigs slaughtered or something.
0: Yeah.
1: It was about animal cruelty. Yeah. And I was like, okay, I'm going to get bears now.
0: Because, yeah, a lot of people know he's like pro vegan, and which I really support. But it was heavy. I felt like this is maybe too much to like show this to like... in this concert. But on the other hand, I also find it good, you know, to, you know.
1: Yeah.
0: But to see really the truth, you know, what is happening.
1: The downside of being so active with it is more you love animals, the more you hate people, I think, or the more you mistrust people.
0: Yeah, and that's what happens.
1: Yeah. So I think, yeah.
0: Morrissey as well.
1: Like, try to keep it in balance, people.
0: Yeah. And speaking of animal cruelty, I Wonder was on Meat is Murder album and was released in 1985, our birth year.
1: Yes.
0: So, yeah.
1: Our birth year. That's
0: so
1: true.
0: You're still listening to In Between Days. If you're just tuning in, my guest is Elke. We were Hollywood and Vine, and I'm so happy she's here, and we're going to share lots of tunes and share some stories about that time.
1: Yeah,
0: so stay tuned till 12.

search, you ask me. I'm a bounder. I married a Yankee girl. But I went back to visit old Japan, where there she was.

0: Wow. Madame Butterfly by Malcolm McLaren. Based on the opera Madame Butterfly, and what you're now hearing is like an aria from the opera.
1: Mm-hmm.
0: Beautiful track. Yeah. And
1: also beautiful video.
0: Yeah. Amazing. It's in like a locker room or something?
1: No,
0: like a sweaty...
1: I think it's a sauna.
0: Or a sauna.
1: And there are like beautiful models in the sauna.
0: Yeah, yeah. Yeah, I remember something like a sweaty locker room sauna.
1: Oh.
0: Yeah, and yeah, we play this like, I think in the first mixtape that we made.
1: I think it's in our, yeah, is it in the first one or in our ballad one? I'm not sure.
0: Yeah, we made like In Bed with Hollywood and Vine. That's a beautiful mixtape, actually.
1: Yeah.
0: Beautiful. It's like amazing. I really like that mixtape.
1: Yeah, but going back to our first mixtape, that was so fun. We had the most fun night at Ofra's place.
0: Yeah, and Nieuwe Binnenweg.
1: The whole night we were...
0: Yeah, we were sharing music, swapping music. And I think we already know each other from the scene. But then We actually met on the club night where I played.
1: I think so, yeah. You were already doing it?
0: Yeah, and then we met and then we exchanged a lot of music and...
1: Yeah, and then we found our sound, actually.
0: That night.
1: Covered in...
0: Yeah, because I
1: French
0: invited
1: cheese.
0: You in my place to have some wine and cheese. It sounds super romantic, but it was...
1: Yeah, and it was like 6 in the morning and we were covered in cheese and wine.
0: Yeah,
1: really
0: like a lot of French cheese. And I think I remember it was also like pretty hot. It was like in summer.
1: Yeah, it was in July or something. I think.
0: Not in a sexual way hot, but it was literally very hot.
1: Yes, it was hot, but it was really...
0: But the music was also hot.
1: Yeah.
0: So yeah, I think then, and also we made like a small video because we also shared the same love for 80s, 90s aesthetics and...
1: visuals.
0: Yeah, then we already also made visuals and
1: Yeah, it was really fun. We made our own like
0: little
1: mood board, I think, that night.
0: From what is our sound and style, and we're talking about 2011, so it's so
1: ancient times.
0: Jesus, it's been a while. I feel old, but I'm happy to look back and to think about that time, and yeah, we're going to talk about that more, but I see you have lined up something very special.
1: Yes. I love soundtracks, of course.
0: Yeah.
1: But there's one who really, I don't know, struck our chords or something.
0: Yeah, yeah, yeah.
1: The movie's called At Close Range. I'm not sure if you know, but it's a movie with Sean Penn and Christopher Walken. I think it's a book originally, but I'm not sure. Anyway, it's a beautiful film, but the score is even more beautiful. Mm. So I'm going to play that.
0: Yeah, and if you're... Yeah, we can say that it's like... It's a instrumental version, actually, of... Yeah, it's to tell, right?
1: Yeah, the composer is Patrick Leonard, I think. He made a track with Madonna.
0: Yeah.
1: Live to Tell, and that's our favorite ballad, or at least it's my favorite ballad
0: of Madonna.
1: Madonna,
0: and
1: that's true.
0: Back then they were already dating or married, Sean Penn and Madonna, right? Or
1: I think so. They had a relationship.
0: She's
1: still not over him, I think.
0: No,
1: I wouldn't be.
0: Sean Penn, I was so in love with him. Like, in love, that's a big word, but I had a huge crush.
1: Yeah.
0: Like a crush on Sean Penn.
1: Yeah, he was really hot.
0: Yeah.
1: But he's also really funny in movies, I think.
0: Yeah. Okay, so, back to the radio.
1: Yeah.
0: Yeah, we're here till 12, so stay tuned.

0: Yes, yes. Give me the dance.
1: Yeah.
0: By him. I love it.
1: Yeah, me too. And it was an inspiration.
0: Really?
1: Yeah, well, our first time in a studio, I guess, with Dejan.
0: Yeah.
1: Our friend. Yeah. From The Hague.
0: We made some tracks, like a lot, actually. I found like a folder in my computer.
1: Yeah.
0: With lots of tracks that we made with Dejan, and credits for him because he did like he did the production, you know, and
1: we
0: wrote lyrics and did the vocals, but we really worked close together, like what we like, what we didn't like.
1: And he really understood us, so it was really fun to do.
0: So
1: shout out
0: to Chris. Yay. And also Jeff.
1: Yes, of course.
0: Yeah.
1: Also Jeff.
0: Yeah, we did the Love and Hate track with him.
1: Yeah. I almost forgot about that.
0: Yeah.
1: Crazy. All right. Yeah, that was a cool track.

0: It is good, Jeff. It's a good track. So back to hell, Hollywood. It was sometimes hell. Hollywood and Vine memories. So yeah. Let's start. Let's share some memories. Yeah. What was your, your highlight of those
1: my
0: days,
1: highlights?
0: You know?
1: I think there were a lot. Yeah.
0: I have to say.
1: I think Milkshake was a fun one. The first one.
0: Oh yeah.
1: Yeah. Yeah. We had like the Now and Wow stage.
0: Yeah.
1: And it was
0: huge because that's like the first time we played for such a like big audience, actually big audience, like for a lot of people, I have to say.
1: And normally it never happened back in the day, but yeah, I think the whole scene from Rotterdam was in Amsterdam. So
0: yeah,
1: that was really nice.
0: Yeah. It was super nice.
1: Yeah.
0: Yeah, we were also like lined up next to the same artist as well. So every week we saw the same people. And it was like this scene with Space Girls and Basement Sound System and Jeff. And I think Alias as well back then. And yeah, a lot of like,
1: yeah,
0: it was a good time.
1: Yeah, it was a really great time.
0: Yeah, fun times. And we were like, there weren't that many female DJs back then, you know. It was... when I look at lineups now, we were like sometimes the only.
1: Yeah, there are a few, especially from Rotterdam, of course.
0: Yeah.
1: Like Monica Electronica, Richelle.
0: Of course.
1: Soigny.
0: Yeah, and Slick Chick.
1: Yeah.
0: And
1: so there were.
0: Strange Boutique, Femke and Nicole. And we booked like we organized an all female party in Bar Rotterdam in 2013.
1: Yeah.
0: That was super fun with all of them, actually.
1: Yes, I think so.
0: Yeah. It was a super fun night. And
1: how was it for you? Do you feel, because you're still playing now, is it different for a female DJ now?
0: Yeah, I just mentioned to you as well, like, I remember that they promoted us with a line like, like, they're also nice to look at. That's like, you can't even imagine people write that now, you know. It's like, you can't.
1: Weird.
0: And that was, and they meant it well, you know.
1: Yeah,
0: it wasn't.
1: Yeah, yeah. It wasn't. Yeah.
0: Yeah. So it's a different time, and I'm happy that more female DJs are popping up and playing and are seen. And so it's also a good thing, you know. No, it's a good thing. It's only a good thing. And I think we had to work harder to fit in the scene, or because it was like, you know, you had to be, I don't know how to say this, but I think to be very serious, you know, in the underground scene, just, you know.
1: And I think we felt safer to just put on a jeans and shirt.
0: Yeah.
1: Instead of, because we also like to, you know, dress.
0: Show our feminine side. Yeah. That's like, you know, back then it was like, don't do it too much,
1: except
0: you know.
1: Except for the gay scene. They really loved it.
0: Yeah, they loved it. And we were accepted there, for sure. And
1: it's also the I think so.
0: And eventually also in the scene we were accepted, of course. But we were also PIP residents and it was an amazing time. But I remember it was also,
1: I remember we
0: were booked for the wrong reasons as well sometimes, you know. The thing
1: that I kind of remembered, it was in The Hague, I think it was Paard or something. It was a really strange gig, but we were playing in the I want to say lobby, but it's not a lobby, it's the entrance. It was
0: foyer.
1: Yeah, foyer. Yeah. Yeah. And so people could walk behind us or dance behind us, and
0: I can't remember any.
1: Yeah, and they grabbed our butts and stuff. So back in the day they did that.
0: Unfortunately, but
1: do they still do that?
0: It still happens, but I think we then we thought, okay, they just did it, and then we moved on.
1: We're hot, obviously.
0: Oh my god!
1: All right.
0: No, it's so different times, better times for female DJs, and more accepted,
1: and maybe more protected,
0: and more protected, so that's a very good thing, and I am very happy to see that, but. Yeah, so we had a lot of highlights.
1: Oh, yeah, back to the funny ones. Do you remember Wasteland?

0: Oh my God. Of course, I can still smell it.
1: For people who
0: we played at like so many different parties and so yeah. And it was like a wasteland.
1: Yeah.
0: Do we need to explain what wasteland is?
1: Yeah, I think so. I'm not sure people know. Well, a wasteland is a fetish party.
0: Yeah.
1: In the Netherlands, and I think it's where in Zaandam.
0: Yeah.
1: Yeah, so you can only go if you're wearing fetish clothes, but it was really within the walls of the party area.
0: Yeah.
1: It was safe to do everything but
0: really,
1: smoking.
0: Yeah.
1: You could do everything except
0: insane.
1: Smoking.
0: Yeah. And you know, I feel very safe there as a DJ because they, you know, they have their own little world. It was very surreal as well, but they have their own rules and their own, and it's safe, you know, if they could tell like, okay, you're not with us, but you're the DJ. And
1: no, people were asking friendly if they can lick your boobs. Sorry, sir. Can I please lick your women's breasts? Yeah, sure.
0: Yeah.
1: It was kind of like that. So, but to play there, it was awesome. We had this...
0: we played twice, actually.
1: Tube or something. And
0: Yeah.
1: And it was really fun. We could play disco there. And it was a really fun experience to see people have sex on your music.
0: Yeah.
1: That was great.
0: Yeah.
1: But it was actually...
0: So
1: it was really cool. It was a free space. But
0: it wasn't sexy as well, you know? It was also a little bit like your aardrijkskunde teacher.
1: Yeah.
0: Is there, you know, and...
1: Who dress up like
0: your
1: clowns.
0: History teacher is there naked, you know, and it in his own world. What makes it also very, also, like, beautiful or something, you know? Like, they can do that there, you know, and...
1: I think there are more.
0: We entered their world. That's how I felt.
1: Yeah, you know? But we provided the soundtrack to their.
0: Yeah, that's yeah, and that was our dream.
1: That was our
0: people
1: dream.
0: Have sex.
1: That was our
0: while
1: highlight,
0: you're
1: and
0: playing.
1: Then we quit.
0: Yeah,
1: like oh.
0: So
1: yeah, but that was really fun.
0: Back to music. I will play one track that we played pretty often, and also an artist that we really love. And we really embrace her sound. So here is, of course, Donna Summer with Working the Midnight Shift. We're here till 12, so 1 hour left.

0: Yeah, yeah, yeah. Art of Noise. Legs.
1: Yeah, and before that, it was a soundtrack from the film The Doom Generation from 95.
0: Amazing
1: which is great
0: track.
1: By Greg Araki. You should check it out.
0: It's very nice. And Legs from Art of Noise is from, again, Nadia 1985.
1: Oh, such a great year.
0: A beautiful year.
1: Yeah.
0: So, half an hour left.
1: Unfortunately.
0: Half an hour and 5 minutes left. Unfortunately, we can go on for hours.
1: Yeah.
0: Really share so much music and memories. Yeah. So, what do you have lined up next, Elke?
1: It's because it's morning.
0: Yeah, it's still morning.
1: It's still morning. I have something by Chris and Cozy.
0: Yeah.
1: Which is called Morning.
0: Beautiful.
1: Yeah.
0: Hit it.

0: fan of Xymos, Equal Ways. A Dutch wave band, actually.
1: It's really good.
0: They formed in around 1984. Yeah, very good. I actually booked them when I was a local promoter in Bibelo, Dordrecht.
1: Really?
0: A long time ago. Yeah.
1: Nice.
0: I booked them like on a wave night. Yeah, amazing tracks. Yeah. So also about amazing tracks, we played so many styles in our DJ sets, like wave, electro, acid, a lot of house.
1: Yeah.
0: And actually you brought more the Chicago side to our sets.
1: The 80s Chicago sound.
0: Yeah.
1: I really fell in love with it. I'm not sure when, but I loved watching videos on YouTube from old house music performances.
0: Yeah.
1: Which is really weird because normally you don't see it, well, back in the day you didn't see it live or something. Mm-hmm. So, imagine you are from Chicago and you are working on music on your own in the attic or something.
0: Yeah.
1: And then a year later you're standing in the Bloedekin in Rotterdam, called on stage by Peter Slaghuis, and it's only you with a smoke machine.
0: Yeah.
1: And I think it's a drum computer or a synthesizer, I'm not sure. But people didn't know in 88 what to do with it. So it was really, I don't know, really romantic. Like he was standing, Joe Smooth, I'm referring to.
0: Yeah.
1: He was standing on stage with DJ International Records. They did like a Chicago house tour. Mm. People didn't know what it was. So it's really funny. It looks like a TV show or something.
0: Yeah.
1: But it's really, I don't know, emotional to me.
0: It is.
1: And
0: I'm
1: happy
0: that you...
1: vulnerability.
0: Yeah.
1: And also it's really hopeful.
0: Yeah.
1: A bit naive maybe, but I really love that. It's not...
0: Yeah. I'm really happy that you introduced that to me, actually. And so that's why I got to know Chicago house more, and I also dug deep into it. And obviously we played a lot of Joe Smooth, The Promised Land.
1: The big hits.
0: The big hits.
1: Yeah.
0: Yeah.
1: But there are so many records that are
0: beautiful,
1: checking
0: house records as well. And
1: Yeah, and I love the... how do you say, limited? They're limited with their resources or their like analog stuff.
0: So
1: it's not overproduced.
0: No.
1: So I love to hear the...
0: Yeah.
1: The
0: you don't need, they don't, they didn't need a lot of equipment as well,
1: no.
0: You know?
1: Yeah. But it's also with, I think it's also with people. I don't like perfection. So not in music. I love the imperfection.
0: Yeah.
1: So I think they had to work with what they got and did
0: beautiful.
1: A pretty good job.
0: That's beautiful.
1: Yeah.
0: I love that as well. Yeah.
1: Yeah. So nowadays you can do everything.
0: Yeah.
1: Digitally.
0: Yeah.
1: And,
0: if it's too clean, I also don't feel it.
1: No, exactly.
0: It's like immediately I feel like this is overproduced, or you can just hear it, you know.
1: And
0: I love the imperfections as well in sounds.
1: Yeah, and you hear they're playing with machines.
0: The tape sound is also, you know, as an example, you know. It's like I love that sound.
1: Yeah, so that's why I want to play Inside My Mind by Joe Smooth. Because you really hear what I told you guys, that it was, he was playing in you know, on his own,
0: on his own,
1: in the attic or something.
0: Well,
1: I imagine that. So
0: that's
1: my romantic view of
0: I am sharing
1: Chicago
0: that now
1: house.
0: With you. I can see it. Yes, and we're here till 12.
1: Yes.

0: innocent, lazy voice.
1: Yeah.
0: And the dynamic Lindrum stuff.
1: It brings me back to our time.
0: Yeah.
1: Yeah, because you love Prince.
0: Yeah.
1: You're a big fan of Prince.
0: I do.
1: And I am. Yeah. Yeah, and then I asked you, where's Prince? Where's Prince?
0: Where's Prince?
1: Where is Prince, actually? No, but if you brought any Prince records. But
0: I kind of did.
1: You came up with Vanity 6.
0: Yep.
1: Which is also a very good choice. I love this track very much. Thank you for sharing this with me and with us, with the listeners at home or in their cars or whatever, wherever.
0: Wherever.
1: Wherever, on the beach or...
0: Yeah, thank you for listening.
1: So we're, 5 minutes left. So, yeah, this is the end, like the almost. End. So we're going to play the final track almost. But first, I want to thank you, Elke. Oh, I want to mention also that we played Duran Duran. And yeah, we also played that in our first ballad mixtape, our soft... Yeah. In Bed with Hollywood Divine, we called that mixtape.
0: It's so funny. Of all the mixtapes. It's kind of our favorite one.
1: Yeah. And also, I remember that we called it, it's in Dutch, Jaren 80 Erotiek. It's. And we immediately, we have this understanding about it, you know. We like the aesthetics around it and the music.
0: Yeah. It's like the soft focus.
1: Yeah.
0: Porn? I'm not sure. No,
1: soft erotica, 80s. Yeah, I know.
0: Yeah,
1: Denise Richards. No,
0: Denise Richards.
1: No. Now 9.5 weeks was with
0: isn't it with Kim? No,
1: Bessinger. Yeah.
0: Kim Bessinger.
1: Thank you, Kim Bessinger. How can I forget about that? So back to the end. Yeah, the last song is a track. I think we played it a couple of times in our sets in the club. And yeah, I love that track so much. It brings me back to the 90s. It brings me back to when I was young and it brings me back to when we played together.
0: And oh yeah, it's a really fun track. Not that serious.
1: No, not
0: stuff
1: at all.
0: Like we did before.
1: No.
0: It's a really fun 90s euphoric.
1: Fun.
0: Yeah, it's really... Euphoric, right?
1: Yeah, I think so, yeah. And I don't know, I always love to dance to it, you know? It feels, yeah.
0: Yeah.
1: So, Elke, nice thank you one. For being here and thank you for sharing your music.
0: Thank you for having me.
1: Yeah,
0: and joy.
1: And our memories and it was amazing. And we should do this again. And maybe we can do...
0: Maybe a set?
1: Yeah, like a proper club mix, you know?
0: Now that would be fun.
1: Yeah. It was also... Cool. So much fun to just share listening music. Mm-hmm. But I'm also excited to do like a club set again with you, to play with you again.
0: That would be nice.
1: Yeah.
0: All right.
1: Hollywood or Vine on tour.
0: Yeah. We keep you posted then.
1: We keep you posted. Thank you for listening. I think I will be back after summer with In Between Day Show. Goodbye. Have a good summer and
0: a great weekend.
1: Weekend.

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1: Stirrt, wit, wit, wit, wit, wit, wit, wit, wit, wit, wit, wit, wit, wit, sirr, sirr, wie riesi, tic, tic. Stirrt, wit, wit, wit, wit, wit, wit, wit, wit, wit, wit, wit, wit, wit, sirr, sirr, wie riesi, tic, tic. 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
2: Ever since I took this Evelyn Woodhead sped reading course, my reading has improved 100%. Got you, baby, got you, baby, got you, baby, got you, baby, got you, baby, got you, baby, got you, baby, got you, baby, got you, baby, got you, baby, got you, baby, got you, baby, got you, baby, got you, baby, got you, baby, got you, baby, got you, baby, got you, baby, got you, baby, got you, baby, got you, baby, got you, baby, got you, baby, got you, baby, got you, baby, got you, baby, got you, baby, got you, baby, got you, baby, got you, baby, got you, baby, got you, baby, got you, baby, got you, baby, got you, baby, got you, baby, got you, baby, got you, baby, got you, baby, got you, baby, 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you, baby, got you, baby, got you, baby, got you, baby, got you, baby, got you, baby, got you, baby, got you, baby, got you, baby, got you, baby, got you, baby

0: ridden horse. My ridden has improved 100%.
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food and drink his food. 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And our work is long, long, lilting and stretching after the age of dark. If air whips us cold and sharp, and it stares all night for the truth. Then our work is short, a crunch and slip and hush. 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
2: welcome
1: to Carlo Alberto.
2: Carlo Alberto.
1: Who is the first straight male at my radio show.
2: I'm honored.
1: You're honored. You should be honored.
2: I've been a fan since day one, believe it or not.
1: I know. And I really thank you for that. It's really weird to speak English to you. So me and Carlo are Italians, both of us. We're both.
2: If it's not clear.
1: If it's not clear from our accents. And so I thought I always bring girls, I always bring gays, but we never have a straight male point of view. So finally we have Carlo
2: here
1: with
2: I
1: us.
2: Am.
1: And we ask you to send some questions for a straight man. So anything you want to know from the straight man world. Of course, everything is really sarcastic. Don't get pissed. But okay, then maybe before getting to read all the questions, we can start with a song. So Carlo doesn't know anything about the song I chose because we have really different music tastes, totally different music tastes. But since we're both Italian, I chose Ritornerai. Do you know it?
2: No.
1: No. Okay, we put it.
2: Let's go.

0: Okay, then we can start. Well, the first question is an easy one.
1: Already. Start easy, please.
0: Yeah, we start easy. What makes the perfect candidate to come to Crush Hour and represent the male community, someone asked?
1: Well, I don't think I'm the straightest person ever, but in the circle of Laura's friends, definitely. Because I'm winning easy. Yeah, all your friends, like I think 90% of them are gay.
0: Yeah.
1: So, yeah.
0: Yeah.
1: Yeah, you couldn't ask anybody else. But I still hope I'm going to do a good job, you know?
0: You're going to do an amazing job, don't you worry.
1: And I'm not like, just because I'm straight doesn't mean I'm a womanizer or something like that. Maybe a little bit, I don't know.
0: Maybe a little bit.
1: But, okay.
0: You are the straightest person I know still. The straightest man I know.
1: Thank you.
0: Okay, then maybe we can get into something a bit more tricky. So the second question is, don't you think that meaningful connections are inherently not casual? What do you define as casual? I think we had this discussion before. What do you define as casual? What is casual for you?
1: Well, casual is what I like.
0: No,
1: but I don't think anything should be excessively planned, you know? Mm. I always like to talk to people, even randomly at a party, something like that, because you don't know these people and they might be the love of your life, you know? Mm. I think you shouldn't leave the house without thinking, today I'm going to fall in love. Like, you know, this type of mentality. So everything should be at least start as casual and then it can become meaningful.
0: Okay.
1: But I don't believe in meeting a person and it's already meaningful. Like, you're already too much in your head, you know?
0: Okay.
1: You should start casual and then allow for more, but no.
0: But casual, what does it mean, casual?
1: Not casual like random. Casual like, don't take it seriously. Like, you know, especially because if you do things seriously, you're not portraying yourself at the best way, 100% not. So that's maybe why I pass as a kind of like too much unserious guy, like joking guy. I'm always smiling and I'm never going to change for nobody.
0: No,
1: and if you're yourself, nobody's going to be surprised, you know? You knew from the beginning I'm this type of person, you know?
0: Yeah. So, but don't you think that... So for me, casual, for example, means that there is no strings attached and we see each other once in a while. So not...
1: But you already went to the next step.
0: Less than once per week.
1: Okay, but you... Okay, I talked about casual interaction, but then...
0: Casual relationships.
1: Well, you can have casual as long as everybody's on board, you know?
0: Yeah.
1: You'd be like, hey, I have no time for you. Or I like you, but not that much. And as shit as it sounds, that saves you a lot of problems, you know?
0: Yeah.
1: And I don't believe in problems. I don't believe in drama. So I think casual is good as long as everybody knows it. Because if somebody is following the other person or waiting for something to happen that is not going to happen, you're just being a dick. Or and maybe also the girl can do that sometimes. So
0: it's
1: not all about boys.
0: No. But do you think, have you ever pretended to be casual when you didn't want to be casual?
1: Like secretly wanting for more?
0: Yeah.
1: Yes, definitely.
0: So also men do that.
1: Of course, but you don't have to reveal all your cards at the beginning. You have to be honest.
0: Yeah.
1: But still keep something for yourself, you know?
0: Okay.
1: Otherwise, people are going to be like, oh, I haven't figured it out. No, you don't, you know?
0: Okay.
1: You know?
0: And do you think you can have something really deep with someone you see casually or only with someone that you put...
1: You can have the deepest interaction with somebody that is casual. And still know that it's not going any further. Maybe you know, maybe you have some really beautiful one nights, you know? Really meaningful. And then everything just went away like that.
0: But and that's like this.
1: And it's beautiful because you're going to remember it like one of the best nights of your life, hopefully.
0: Yeah.
1: And then they're going to ask you, what happened after? Nothing. It was just a really meaningful one night stand, you know?
0: It's breaking my heart already.
1: Sorry.
0: Okay. I think we started warming up, but then we have a lot of questions about sex.
1: Please.
0: Are you ready?
1: As I can be, yeah, for sure.
0: So here is directed to you, but I think you can answer, also think about what your friends say or what you heard. What are your insecurities as a guy in bedroom?
1: Well, insecurities, I think it's all about the head, you know? So it's all about, you know, being in your brain, overthinking things too much, and it's really subjective and personal, but what you can imagine, but what you can hear is more about like, oh, is it good enough, or is she pretending, like, you know, am I enough, I don't know, doing the right thing, doing the right spot, or like I feel like that kills the fun, because you think about it too much, you get in your head, and then, you know, you should just be there and enjoying, but it's all about insecurities in the head. It's all about comparison, and not just that type of comparison, also comparison, I wonder if she likes me, I wonder if she's doing it just because she wants a one night stand, I wonder if it's meaningful, or maybe sometimes you're gonna be like, I wonder if I'm gonna do this again, you know. So it's all about,
0: so you think about all these things during sex. Like, men do think about all these things during
1: sex. Well, not all men think about all these things at the same time. But this is like a sweet range of things you might think about.
0: Okay.
1: Unless you're just, I don't know, like an empty person. And you just want to have sex. But
0: yeah, but as a woman, and also hearing my friends, often we think, oh, maybe I'm too fat. Maybe he's going to notice that I have this, that I have that. Do you also have that?
1: No, I don't think men... Men are like, okay, we're both naked, we agreed on having sex, you know, we're just one step further, like, you know.
0: Once we are naked, that's it.
1: Once we're naked, we're having, exactly, then you go back into the brain, but before, I don't know.
0: Okay.
1: Maybe that type of stuff, does she like me, whatever, maybe happens on the first, second, third date, but once you're naked, you think of other stuff, you know.
0: You just play. Okay, but you didn't mention something which I'm sure you guys think.
1: Tell me.
0: Is my dick big enough? Is it?
1: Yeah. I think it is.
0: But you guys are so insecure about it.
1: Yeah, but I think that's like, human beings are always like looking at these things and stuff like that. And definitely men think about it, and that just kills the fun. But yeah, I think, I don't know. I think you have to accept what you have and do your best. But definitely a lot of men think about that shit. You know?
0: And also another thing I was thinking is, so there is a lot of men that don't practice oral sex on women. And I...
1: That's a shame.
0: Carlo doesn't associate with that. But I wonder... Sometimes I think that they don't do it because they think they're not good. Like, they're scared of not being good enough. Have you ever heard anything like that from your friends? Friends of friends?
1: I mean, women think that.
0: Yeah, okay.
1: I'm just assuming. Yeah. Conversation between men get that deep, you know? And actually it's not that deep. It's more like, I went out with this girl, it was great, you know, high five, you know, the end of the conversation. While women, from female friends, I heard, like, they go through all the details. They go through everything. So we don't go that much in detail. I'm not sure if my friends are insecure about oral sex and whatnot. But definitely, you're gonna fuck up.
0: Yeah.
1: Especially at the beginning, especially when you're younger. I don't know. So, yeah.
0: Try.
1: My encouragement to other men is like, if you're not sure, just try and get better. And honestly, if you have a nice interaction, casual or not casual, with the partner, she's gonna be able, in a nice way, to tell you, yo, what the fuck are you doing? You know.
0: Yeah.
1: But in a nice way, you can.
0: Communication.
1: Don't be scared. Don't be scared. And communication is key.
0: Yeah. Though I can.
1: And honestly, if our crowd and public is between 25 and 40, like, if you haven't done it yet, fucking start. You know, like, you know, you still have time, but better not wait. You know.
0: Yeah. Because I don't believe that men don't like. If a man doesn't like it, he's probably gay. That's what I think. That's my take. So
1: I couldn't agree more.
0: If you don't like it, maybe you should think about it. That's everything I have to say.
1: If you don't like it, maybe you should look yourself in the mirror.
0: Yeah.
1: And have a talk with yourself.
0: Just ask yourself a few questions. Yeah. Go out and kiss a bit of men and see how it feels. Okay, but another one related to sex is men not getting an erection. Why is it such a big deal? And with this...
1: Why is it not happening, or why is it a big deal?
0: It's a big deal, I think, from... My interpretation of this question is, I heard of friends that, I don't know, had sex with a man, didn't get hard, and then the men were freaking out, or they were like coming up with really weird excuses, or the worst I heard, and I think this is, I cannot believe this is true, but the worst I heard is because they were not hot enough and they couldn't.
1: No. That's just, you know.
0: Evil.
1: That's just really bad. That's just evil. It's like passing your insecurity to another person.
0: Yeah,
1: like,
0: right?
1: That's fucking evil.
0: But
1: Don't do that.
0: Is it true? Like,
1: no, that's completely not true.
0: Because I think that before getting there, you know if you're attracted to someone or not.
1: Yeah. Nobody forced you to be there naked with somebody, you know? No,
0: yeah.
1: That's bullshit, no. But why is it a big deal? I don't know. I think... I think, again, it's all about your head. So if you don't get hard, or you were hard, or, you know, somewhere around along the way you lost it.
0: Yeah.
1: Yeah, I mean, I think men treat it as a big deal because they think it's a big let off. You yeah. know, like you spend the whole night, you've been charming this partner and whatnot, you know, and then you're there and yeah, you can't make it happen. You're like, yeah, it's a bit of disappointment for yourself maybe. Yeah. And then you, after for yourself, you might think, oh, what is she thinking of me? She thinks, yeah. I don't know, next time she's going to go with somebody else. Like, you know, everything goes in your head.
0: But can I say something as a woman? We don't think anything bad. Chill.
1: Yeah, exactly. Chill. If you had a good time with this person, you made it this far today, you can make it that far another time. Yeah. You know? So, but maybe we think it's a disappointment, we let ourselves down and whatnot, and I think it can happen. And if you have good communication, again, like, you know, you can have a good laugh about it, you know?
0: Yeah, but I really think that people, like men, should not be insecure about it, because that happened to me a few times, and it was never a big deal. I never thought they were less of a man or anything like that.
1: Please listen.
0: Yeah. But maybe before going to the next question,
1: we're going really fast.
0: No, we're not going fast. We have a lot. Huh? We have a lot. We can always add stuff later, if you feel like it.
1: No, you're the boss.
0: Okay. We're going to play Smurfs, and it's just a really sexy song.
1: So that's why
0: I think it's perfect for the sex question. For you, Carlos.
1: Thank you.
0: Yeah.

0: Okay, we're back.
1: So back.
0: So I think the most difficult ones were being through. There were, yeah, those about sex, but there is more.
1: Tell me.
0: Do you guys ever overthink a girl's text? Or do you ever wait for her to text first?
1: I'm not sure about waiting, but definitely we overthink so much shit. Like, men are, I mean, talking as a man.
0: Yeah, yeah.
1: I think men are quite simple, you know, like, we don't overshare, overcomplicate, but at the same time, we do. Like,
0: you overthink.
1: We, for sure, like, you know.
0: But can you make an example from maybe your past or...
1: No, but like, you always try to understand if you have like some casual interaction, texting, whatever. You always like, is she into me? She's just replying because she's nice. Did the date, was the date good, or we just had some fun, like, you know? And I think, honestly, I think it's just a self-torture. Like, you know, we got at this point in our life, you know, you're a fucking adult.
0: Yeah.
1: Might as well be a bit more straight and direct to the person and find out. But men torture themselves. Like, you know, I had some crazy friends who were like, yo, she sends you one message and you reply with five. That's a... I told you that day. It's like, it's a horrible ratio in messages. I'm like, what the fuck are you talking about? We're just like, if she's cool with me, she's not gonna bother if I said five words, 10 messages or something like that.
0: But
1: men are just like, you know, just, I think even women overthink about that, you know.
0: So this friend was like, oh, I sent too many messages, and she
1: was talking about me.
0: Oh, it was you.
1: I'm like, if she doesn't want me because I sent five messages,
0: that's her loss.
1: That's her loss. That I don't want to have nothing to do with her. You know?
0: Like, God, I wish I had your self-esteem.
1: No, it's more like she sounds trouble if she doesn't want me for because I said, honestly, I don't want trouble. Like, you know, keep your trouble for you. And that's why I've been single more than I can remember, because I can't be bothered, you know.
0: And do you ever wait for a woman to text, or you always make the first move?
1: You mean like you met at a bar randomly and then you're waiting for her message?
0: Yeah. Or you go on a date and then you wait for her to text.
1: I don't, but maybe a lot of men think about it. But but that's the thing. Like, you met on a Saturday, and if you send a message until Monday because you want to play it cool, maybe she's going to be like, maybe this guy didn't like it. You know, the overthinking can go both ways. Yeah. It's a two-way street. And if you overthink, she overthinks it, and then you're a bunch of...
0: Overthinker.
1: Yeah, I know, but what are you doing? I text first because I'm always grateful. I'm like, hey, it was nice to meet you. Let's do it again. And if she doesn't want me because I texted first, something like that, again, that's trouble. You know?
0: No, I get it.
1: I don't think you should wait. I don't think you should wait. There's not enough time.
0: Yeah.
1: And just go for it.
0: Yeah.
1: But I can see some men overthinking, oh, was the date good enough or not? But worst case scenario, you're going to get a no sooner rather than later. And then you can move on to the next. And I'm not talking about like, you know, go to the grocery shopping if it's not this, is that. But literally, you might as well get rejected first and then move on to the next, you know.
0: Save your energy.
1: Instead of spending a couple months wishing on a star, and then the star after 2 months just be like, yeah, but you're weird. You're not texting me. You're not getting in touch with me. Or maybe she never liked you.
0: Yeah.
1: But you never dared asking out or something like that.
0: Yeah.
1: Yeah. Just save yourself some torture, please.
0: That's good. That's a good tip, actually. Would you give the same tip to a woman, or would you suggest them to wait to be texted?
1: No, actually, I'm a big fan of the idea that men should do the first step.
0: Oh wow! Okay.
1: I think so. But it's more intuitive, and of course, I'm not saying that there's a role. Everybody can do what they want, of course.
0: Mm.
1: But I'm more in the traditional way of like her, text her, or check in with her, do something. Because and of course, if the woman texts me first, I still gonna like it. It's not like she broke the rules and whatever. But I feel like men should do that first.
0: Yeah.
1: And man up, you know, man up.
0: Why?
1: Yeah, because if you want to know something, ask for it. Yeah. Or if you like a person, maybe don't make it super explicit after one day. It's like, you know, you're really nice. I can't wait to see you. But like, man up, you know, just why keep it for yourself? And of course, you don't want to be all over the person, because that passes as wrong and
0: desperate
1: and creepy, you know?
0: No, but I mean, if we have one date, I think it's okay if you send me a message and you say, oh, I want to see you again. It's not desperate.
1: Not at all.
0: I just did.
1: You just did. Congratulations.
0: Okay.
1: No, but I encourage everybody to do it. Yeah. Women as well. Yeah. But I still think men should like man up and doing it. Like, I feel like nowadays, not enough people go for it. in real life, but even in messages, like I don't really mess with all these dating apps and stuff like that, you know. If you like somebody,
0: just tell go them. For it.
1: Yeah, or maybe you know that at that bar you have people, there's people that you like. Go hang out in that bar, you know. Don't be like that.
0: And talk to strangers at the bar.
1: In a nice way, please. Don't make yourself a creep, but yeah, just talk to strangers.
0: Yeah.
1: Find something in common, I don't know.
0: Okay, I have another question that is not here, but since we're talking about dating, then I wonder what is for you a good date? What makes a first date a good date?
1: Well, it shouldn't be serious, I think.
0: You shouldn't go
1: to the cinema. I can tell you what it shouldn't be.
0: Okay.
1: You shouldn't go to the cinema because you want to talk. Yeah. You want to talk. I'm a big talking at the cinema.
0: Yeah.
1: So don't go to the cinema with me, please. But
0: also concerts, it's a bit tricky.
1: Yeah, you're going to stand next to each other for like 2 hours. You don't know each other. Don't go to a cinema. Don't go to a concert. You have to talk.
0: Drinks.
1: You have to have a good laugh. You should go for drinks.
0: Yeah.
1: You shouldn't go for dinner.
0: Why?
1: If you don't like that person, if that person is boring, or the other way around, either way, you're stuck with each other for at least like an hour. And then after dinner, somebody is going to pretend to have to deep away. Like, you know, my friend is calling me, or my aunt in Italy, she's not feeling too well.
0: Once I had a really horrible excuse.
1: Yeah, exactly. Just meet after dinner, 9:30. If you have planned something after with
0: after
1: your friends,
0: dinner.
1: Plan something. No. Plan something at 9:30 with a date, and keep like an escape plan for 11.
0: Okay.
1: If all goes
0: so
1: bad,
0: it's all about escape. No.
1: But if all goes bad, have a date, drink something, go to a beautiful spot, maybe some nice bar in the city.
0: Yeah.
1: Switch a couple of bars. Keep it funny, and you don't have to impress a person. You just have to show that you're fun and normal, and you can build something together, hopefully.
0: Yeah.
1: And at 11, you can be like, yeah, my friends are in the city, I'm going to go join them, if you're not having a good time with that person. And if you have a good time with that person, you're going to be like, yeah, my friends are there, but you know what? I'll ditch them. I'd rather spend more time with you.
0: Yeah.
1: And you even look as a thoughtful guy, like, you know?
0: Yeah.
1: But no, meet after dinner, do something fun, don't overthink it. And you don't have to over-impress a person.
0: Yeah.
1: You shouldn't go to the best bar in the city. You can, but it's not a must.
0: No, but a bit of effort.
1: Like, sure, no.
0: Thinking about a cute
1: We're not going to go to... we're not going to go to like the most normal and crowded... Don't go to a crowded place. Please don't go to... I'm never going to bring you to a crowded place.
0: Okay.
1: I want to be able to talk to you. It must be fun. It must be beautiful. And yeah... Don't go to the overcrowded place, but also don't go to your brother's bar. You don't want to be saying hi, hello to everybody every 5 seconds.
0: But we live in Rotterdam and we know a lot of people in Rotterdam. For me, that's a problem.
1: Yeah, but if you see somebody, it's okay.
0: Not like, oh my God, I'm such an it girl, but you know, like, because then I always go to the same bars, but then it did happen. I went to a date to bars and then I was saying hi, hello to everyone. It was a bit awkward.
1: Yeah, but if that happens, it's fine. But don't make it as, but keep it simple, do something nice, keep your options open for the night. You never know, maybe it's a good date, maybe it's a bad date, maybe you're gonna go home together, probably you will not, but you don't know from the beginning. And I don't like to push it on the first date, like, you know, keep some distance, see if there's an option to go for a second date. And definitely it's not gonna be serious. I'm not gonna talk about my dreams and my dream life and all the things that
0: or your traumas.
1: Oh, definitely not. Like, you are allowed to talk about your past only if you give it like a fun spin to it.
0: Yeah.
1: If you're making jokes about it, like, you know.
0: But sometimes when you get a bit deep, it can happen that you talk about
1: The first date.
0: Not for you.
1: No. No. Keep that shit for yourself. Like,
0: really?
1: You know, I'm not gonna pretend I'm really passionate about your trauma. I'm gonna be like, why is she telling me? Like, you know, I literally just know your first name, you know?
0: Okay. That take notes, girls. Don't tell anything.
1: Yeah, you're supposed to make a connection, but you're not supposed to go to the therapist, you know? Like, it's
0: there's a balance.
1: A balance
0: to it.
1: Yeah,
0: find.
1: For sure.
0: Because
1: for sure.
0: To create a connection, you need to be a bit vulnerable. Or not.
1: You need to let go of something. Yeah, definitely.
0: Yeah.
1: You need to share, I think.
0: Yeah.
1: Without sharing, might as well.
0: And do you ever play games when you date someone?
1: Be more specific.
0: I don't like, I'm going to wait a few hours before replying, or I'm going to make her be jealous posting this photo, or I'm going to put a thirst trap or...
1: No, I'm not like that.
0: You're just direct.
1: I'm just direct, but this episode is not about me. It's about straight men.
0: Yeah, yeah, yeah. Sorry, I'm making everything about yourself just because
1: I know,
0: you are a representative here tonight.
1: Yeah, I know.
0: Today.
1: I don't play games like that. I'm quite to the point. But yeah.
0: Well...
1: I think women do that.
0: Women play games?
1: Yeah.
0: I do play a bit of games.
1: Yeah.
0: Yeah, but it's nothing evil or narcissistic. I think it's just...
1: You just want to have fun.
0: Sometimes you want to play a bit more cool than you actually are, I think.
1: But also, I feel like it's good while you're at the beginning to, you know, try and push some buttons.
0: Yeah.
1: You want to see the reaction of the other person.
0: Yeah. Okay, should you play a song? So, as you said, you don't want any problems. And I knew you were going to say that. So I selected this song. It's called Problems from Bram Van 3000. Do you know it?
1: Of course not.
0: You don't know it. But I think you might like this one, actually.
1: I'm going to love everything you play for me.
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2: One.

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1: Jag drömde att det var Jonathans födelsedag och han sjöng kumplianus för Lis för sig själv i sovrummet. 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

0: Okay, then we have my favorite questions. Question. I have a problem with the word question.
1: We like it. Which like that. Is? It's okay.
0: Why are men like this?
1: Because you like us like this.
0: So even
1: you made us.
0: What?
1: You made us like this. I think.
0: So now it's our fault.
1: I mean, I think men are not that complicated.
0: Yeah.
1: They're quite, you know.
0: Mm-hmm.
1: I don't want to say basic, but we're quite simple. And then we're like shaped by all this type of shit all around us. And I definitely think it's a push and pull between men and girls, you know?
0: Mm-hmm.
1: And I think you like us like this. After all, you like us like this. A bit insecure, a bit vulnerable, a bit pretend.
0: You're not vulnerable, you're just...
1: Men are not vulnerable. I think we are, but I mean, maybe also want to pretend...
0: Carlo, you're different.
1: Me?
0: You're not like other men.
1: Thank you.
0: Not joking.
1: Thank you. No, but sometimes we play pretend macho, all this type of shit.
0: Mm-hmm.
1: But it's all a game, so nobody really has it figured out, I think. And we are just a bit of a mess around type of people.
0: Okay.
1: Unless you just have bad luck and you go out with a fucking...
0: terrible person.
1: Yeah, but that can happen with anything. Even women. Yeah, it can be terrible,
0: I mean,
1: right?
0: Yeah, I mean, we're all human beings, and human beings can be terrible, right? But men are a bit more terrible.
1: I do agree. Yeah.
0: Okay, but I have a really nice question I received this morning, last minute, which is, over the years, I've run a lot into men that were unable to communicate their desires, both in sex and relationships. A, why? And B, what tactics can be used to let them open up about them, about this, like their problems, whatever?
1: You can't. You're just going to have to wait for them to grow the fuck up.
0: Okay.
1: Literally, if somebody is a grown-ass man and can communicate why they're insecure or what they're insecure about, even after a while that you know together, yeah, good luck, just sit there and wait. But the question is it worth the wait? I don't think so.
0: So you think if someone is better communication?
1: I mean, it can happen to be insecure about something or in general, but as long as you communicate with your partner, maybe you can be insecure together, you know? But if that person plays a bit mysterious because cannot even communicate that they're insecure about something, or maybe they let yourself feel insecure because they're insecure. That's the worst, you know.
0: Mm-mm.
1: And I think some people you cannot get back from that.
0: So don't put any effort.
1: No, but like I think some ladies, maybe they idealize their boyfriend way too much and they're waiting for the guy to grow up. And you hear a lot of times of this relationship where the women is like, yeah, my boyfriend is like this, but I can fix him.
0: Yeah.
1: I was like, no, sometimes you just cannot. Even with the woman, but men are like, yeah, we can be stubborn, you know? So
0: we cannot fix anyone. That's the key message.
1: You can, but you cannot.
0: No, you can. Yeah, I don't think you cannot. I mean, I think you cannot fix anyone. But this is not really, I think it's more like sometimes people can also learn a bit more how to communicate.
1: For sure.
0: Right?
1: But I feel like the dating game is really nice to learn a lot about yourself. So you learn about your communication style, you see the reaction of the other people. And so, yeah, communication can improve, but ultimately you're by yourself. Like you have this partner, but if these people can speak up for themselves, can communicate, yeah, just good luck with them. And I feel like you should close that chapter and move on to the next chapter as a better version of yourself. And honestly, you find a partner that you deserve, I think.
0: This is a big bullshit.
1: No, it's not. Because if you're stuck with that person that is not good for you, then it's just your problem. I don't think it's the problem of the other person, because the other person you cannot fix, as you say.
0: But doesn't mean you deserve shit.
1: No, you should talk to yourself and be like, oh, this is really bad for me.
0: Yeah.
1: I deserve better, and you have to allow yourself to deserve better.
0: Yeah.
1: And maybe you keep ending with these people because, you've been circling around bad habits or something
0: but
1: like
0: you,
1: that.
0: But you were always good at communication?
1: I was not.
0: And how did you learn?
1: By communicating.
0: But then there was...
1: I wasn't like an extrovert per se, but I've been around people for the last many years, and you learn both with people and with partners.
0: But do you feel that any partner helped you maybe a bit?
1: Oh, every adventure, love, not so love, helped me a lot. So even the bad ones, even the one that you regret or you're like heartbroken over, they helped me. Yeah.
0: Okay.
1: And people take notes because, maybe you're going to have, even worse adventures, but every time you're gonna write down something and be like, oh, I don't wanna do this anymore, yeah. You know?
0: Okay.
1: But yeah, you can learn from anything, yeah.
0: But there was no one that you thought, oh, that girl told me this and that, or did this and that, that then I understood that I had to communicate this or do that. Too complicated?
1: Yes. No, that's true. But you always have to remember that in the end, it's just opinions. So maybe somebody had a really good advice and you're going to put effort on it, apply to it. But sometimes you're like, oh, I just don't agree with that person.
0: And okay, but to go back to the question, what about, I don't know, some men maybe are not super open to tell you what they like in bed. Do you think it's good to ask? Or you should just...
1: I think sex becomes much more fun when the both of y'all have the best time.
0: Yeah.
1: So I think my job... No, not a job. Terrible word. But like, yeah, my role is to make sure that we both have a good time. Yeah. And of course, it's chemistry. So I don't ever think the first sex is actually... that good. It might be good, but it's not that good. And you work your chemistry towards it. And the chemistry is not like, oh, we've been doing it a bunch of times and it gets better. No. You'd be like, you make sure the other person feels comfortable. And then you can, of course, experiment something, ask about it, and try a different bunch of stuff. But of course, together, because you made it that far, might as well communicate about it. And honestly, no, the worst sex is when clearly somebody's not having fun. And of course, it's consensual, but still, somebody can just not have fun for one reason or the other. Or maybe they're not in the right state of mind and whatnot. But
0: What weight do you give to the first sex you have with a girl?
1: Sorry?
0: What weight do you give to the first
1: sex? Well, you have to be really... I think it's really important because it tells a lot about you. Mm-hmm. But more as a person, you know? You have to be... Yeah. I like to be careful... Just checking in with the other person.
0: Yeah, Carlo is promoting himself, girls.
1: No, girls. Hey.
0: If any one of you is thinking about sleeping with Carlo, it's going to be really kind, really communicative.
1: No, of course, you have to also impress in bed. It's not going to be like a meeting. We're going to be like, hey, how do you want it? And what, how? Like, no, it's not going to be like that. But you still have to impress. You still need to put in a good shift, you know?
0: Yeah. But I mean more...
1: But you don't want to look like a dick, you know? Like, you know... Now it's all about fucking. Yeah, of course it's about fucking, but not that much, you know?
0: Yeah, to find the balance and be like being chill and still want you to fuck. No, but I mean more, what weight do you give in the sense, the first time, it's usually really a bit awkward. The first time is not the best, as you said.
1: Never.
0: But did you have experiences where it was really bad?
1: Yes.
0: And then did you give a second chance? It's like, oh, maybe next time is... Okay, can I ask you what made it really bad?
1: Yeah, lack of communication or like clearly somebody was more into it than the other person, you know? And then it's up to you to be like, okay, can we fix this? Can we not? Or maybe we can, but I don't want to, you know? Maybe it's a lot of effort. And you know that this is like a casual partner, let's say, as you say. Yeah. And I don't want to put that much energy and effort just so that maybe in 2 months we're going to have good sex. Because maybe I don't even like that person that much. But definitely,
0: I also think
1: important.
0: That sex can be improved only to a certain point. Like,
1: either you're made for it or you're not.
0: There needs to be a click.
1: You need a match.
0: Yeah.
1: Yeah.
0: And that match, usually, I have to say that I notice it the first time I have sex with someone. This doesn't mean that it's perfect, but
1: no.
0: You see if you have that kind of chemistry, you know?
1: Definitely, you need some connection.
0: Yeah.
1: And if you force it, it's going to be horrible.
0: Yeah. Okay.
1: But I don't know if I'm being too intellectual about it. Maybe you just want the straight man in me to come out and be like, yeah, I've been biting, right, and shit, you know?
0: No. But I mean, I think it's fair what you're saying. Like, if the first time is really bad, you don't want to put the effort in the second one. Because it's more like for you, do you think the click happens immediately? Or do you think it can happen a bit later? You know?
1: No, but maybe I was not that much into that person. I'm like, maybe it's not worth the effort.
0: Yeah. Okay. Then let's go to the next one. Have you ever ghosted someone? And what made you do it instead of just saying it's not working?
1: Well, my memory doesn't go that far back. But I don't think I ever ghosted anybody.
0: You never ghosted anyone?
1: That I was involved with? Like, I was going out with this person and after a while I just started ghosting this person.
0: Yeah, also just one time.
1: No, I always reply. But maybe I reply, hey... Do you want to go for a coffee? If I ask you for a coffee, if you ask you for a coffee, it's bad news. or a beer. I don't know. Depends which type of girl you are. But like, that's really bad news, you know.
0: Really?
1: Maybe we have, yeah, for sure. Okay. Like, you know. But the thing is that if we made it that far, maybe I didn't like you that much, but I still like you. I respect you. Yeah. We have a good time. So I cannot be on the message, hey, no, it's not working. No, I'm just going to ask you for a coffee. But that's going to be a really sorry
0: just,
1: coffee.
0: Like, even if it's just one date. You ask.
1: No, but maybe, yeah. But if you have only one date, you don't really owe each other many explanations,
0: yeah.
1: Right?
0: Yeah.
1: But yeah, no, I like to tell the person, hey, I don't think
0: in
1: it's
0: in their face. No,
1: but like, hey, I don't think it's working. I think you're a cool person, but it's not what I want.
0: Did anyone ever cried in front of you?
1: Yes. And it's a really embarrassing moment. No, but depends how much you like. Yeah. But sometimes you feel bad for that person because I didn't want you to cry. Like, and now what the fuck am I gonna do? Like, holding my coffee, you're crying. I'm like, yeah, maybe I should cry too. I don't know. No.
0: I have to say that sometimes it's better to send a message.
1: I don't know. I think the way I grew up, sending a message to break up shit is like.
0: No, I mean, if it's not so serious, you know.
1: Yeah, but you can be like, I don't want to see you anymore. Yeah, not always a coffee for sure.
0: I know. I'm a PTSD. Maybe I don't know. But
1: maybe an ice cream. You have something sweet to rely on.
0: Yeah, maybe it's better an ice cream than a coffee. So bitter and lifeless. So okay, you never ghosted. I think I also never ghosted as a woman. I
1: appreciate you for that.
0: But I think that you. Okay, my rule is the moment we have sex, we have to tell each other
1: everything.
0: No, something. You know, like
1: we have to marry.
0: Well, that I would love. No, I'm joking. But I think it's more like.
1: She's single.
0: I think it's more like. I think we underestimate a bit sex. Like, sex is fun.
1: Yeah.
0: For sure. But it also steers some emotions. For men, no, not at all. Yeah, that's a good question. After having sex with a woman, do you feel more connected to them?
1: If it was good, yes.
0: What do you. Yeah.
1: Yeah. Yeah, of course. You build some something together. It's beautiful, and hopefully you want to do it again, and maybe you want to do it again, but not so casual. But I need some type of connection to sleep with a person. At least that's me. So if I do it, it means that I like you, I respect you.
0: So you never
1: to a certain extent.
0: You never sex during the first date.
1: It happened, but definitely it's forgettable experiences. Or maybe unless I kept seeing that person, of course. Huh?
0: Okay.
1: But if it's like one and done, no, I probably even forgot about it.
0: Wow.
1: But yeah, what are you going to do? Like, it's literally a stranger and probably you didn't even like the conversation enough. You were just horny enough to do it, you know? But honestly, I have this thing that maybe I want to see you naked, but I still need to get to know you a little bit before doing it, you know?
0: Yeah, but now you're talking about one night stands. Like, that after one night stand, it happened that you were just like, fuck, I don't give a shit. Even if it was good. You never had a good one night stand? A really good one?
1: No.
0: Really?
1: But it just happens, you go to the club and then you get lucky and then it happens. And then,
0: You see, that's so
1: But I've never been on Hinge, Tinder, whatnot, you know?
0: Yeah,
1: I think over there it's much easier. Because you know you're both into it. You already swiped each other. Like, I would definitely go with this person, you know?
0: Yeah.
1: Yeah, but that's much more...
0: Because for me... It's really a different experience as a woman. I don't know if it's as a woman or just as me, but I had a lot of really nice one-night stands.
1: I'm happy for you. Yeah, but I feel like women...
0: No, but then didn't...
1: Thank God, but women like fantasize a lot. Like, oh my God, it was so good. And if you ask the other guy, probably was like, yeah, it was fun, you know?
0: Forgot about their name.
1: How many times did you have a second date?
0: Not
1: asking
0: many.
1: For a friend.
0: No.
1: Asking for not many, yeah, right?
0: Not so many, no.
1: Yeah.
0: No, no. Well, let's play a song.
1: Please.
0: So
1: let's not cry.
0: Yeah, let's not cry. No, but this question was about ghosting, so I selected a song that is called I Couldn't Say to Your Face by Arthur Russell.
1: I didn't have it in me.

0: the mics. Okay.
1: So back.
0: We're still back for the last 10 minutes, 90 minutes.
1: And a change.
0: We have a really specific question, and I wonder who sent it. I absolutely Myself. Don't know who sent this question, and it's, what does it mean when a man unfollows you and all your friends months after your breakup? And I wonder who's this person.
1: I mean, I really think this guy doesn't want to see you. Or maybe he thinks you're crazy. I'm like, you know, let me get rid of all of this, you know. But all respect and support to this...
0: to this woman.
1: To this woman? Maybe he can be one of your friends.
0: Maybe it's one of my friends. I'm not sure. Could be.
1: Could also be a guy.
0: Could also be a guy.
1: Yeah.
0: But I think
1: he doesn't like you, or maybe he likes you, but he has bad memories about it. No, but I don't know. Definitely, it's a sign that he doesn't want to at least be reminded of you. Maybe it's just heartbroken.
0: It's heartbroken, totally. Now,
1: actually, I do feel like if you're heartbroken or like you're regretting something, seeing this person online all the time definitely doesn't help.
0: Yeah.
1: I'm a big fan of get rid of everything, you know? Get rid of pictures, and definitely never, I didn't do it at the right time and I regret it. But you definitely have to get rid of everything. Don't think about it anymore. So if you don't like the hypothesis that he doesn't like you, maybe you can go with... you're so nice and he can't see you anymore.
0: It's heartbroken. It's totally heartbroken. That's my theory.
1: But you know
0: he
1: what?
0: Cannot...
1: You should talk about it with him.
0: No, come on. No, listen. Whoever is this person, whoever.
1: These
0: no
1: are
0: idea.
1: The last 5 minutes. I think we can fuck around a bit.
0: Okay.
1: We can give bad advices now.
0: I think that if this person is everything about contacting this person again, my suggestion would be let it go.
1: Yeah.
0: Let it go.
1: I think you're going to learn something about it. And honestly, if it's meant to be, it's going to happen again. It's a big circle of things, life, you know?
0: I think sometimes things just end and that's it.
1: Exactly. Maybe it doesn't. Maybe you're going to meet at a festival and you're both really messed up. You're
0: like, maybe. Oh God, I don't think so.
1: Better not. Move on.
0: What is the best feedback you have received after a date? What did you do with it?
1: Honestly, after a date, you're not like asking for feedback. Do you ever give feedback? Oh wait, do you ever give feedback to somebody? I don't. It's not like the bar was a 9 out of 10.
0: Yeah, but I would
1: the
0: love
1: music
0: to
1: was
0: some
1: crap.
0: Feedback, maybe.
1: Yeah, but the feedback is gonna be like, I had a great time with you. Mm. Let's do it again, if you're available that time. But that's not feedback. That's just being nice.
0: Okay.
1: But what is a feedback anyway? Maybe if you have like.
0: I got a feedback once. I got it.
1: Are you a male? Are you a straight male?
0: No. But I got a feedback from a straight man, and he said that I was too much fire.
1: Is that a problem?
0: It was a problem.
1: I don't think it's a problem.
0: It was a problem, apparently. Too much fire.
1: Yeah.
0: Do you see that?
1: I do see that. But that's not a problem, honestly. Like I like me a live woman. You know? Some women are lacking in life, I think. Also man, but we're talking about me, so I'll make it personal. Be fun. Be fire.
0: Okay, there is a few questions. Now, I think we can go to the last two.
1: Yeah.
0: And it's basically a little commercial for yourself. Because...
1: Do I have to sell myself?
0: No, but there is some girls interested in you, I guess, because I received... All these questions are anonymous, by the way. And I receive a question that says, what's your type? Carlo, what's your type?
1: Well,
0: listen,
1: but maybe you shouldn't. I like a funny, like a fun person, a fun woman, like
0: fun woman.
1: Nothing's too serious. Mm-hmm. I don't want to talk to a person with ready answers. Mm-hmm. I want a spontaneous person. Mm-hmm. So fun, spontaneous. Let's go out. Let's not make everything so serious until maybe later on it becomes serious.
0: Okay.
1: But be fun, be open to do some shit.
0: So fun?
1: Fun, spontaneous. You definitely need to have an opinion in life.
0: Okay.
1: You need to be passionate about something. How much do you like people that don't like nothing? You don't.
0: Is there people that don't like anything?
1: Yeah, some people are really way too vanilla. Or maybe they like something, but they don't tell you. You need to have an opinion. Speak up for yourself. And honestly, I don't care if you like yellow Crocs or house music or going to Germany in the summer.

0: gonna like you for 2 weeks.
1: Okay.
0: And after 2 weeks, I'm gonna be on the phone and I'm gonna be like, yeah, I've been going out with this person, but
1: yeah,
0: nothing about nothing, you know?
1: Okay.
0: And? No, but we're not gonna. No.
1: I'm scared.
0: No. Like
1: big boobs.
0: No. If I have to say something physical, I like me.
1: Don't be problematic.
0: Somewhat of a taller woman.
1: Taller than you? You're 190.
0: No, not taller than me. Taller than average.
1: Okay.
0: I love me a tall partner. But
1: okay.
0: Maybe I'm gonna fall in love with a short queen. It's fine.
1: Short queen.
0: But definitely have an opinion. Be passionate about something. Otherwise, what are we gonna talk about? Yeah. And honestly, after 2 dates, I'm gonna bring you to my interest, and you should bring me to yours as well. We have to know each other a bit deeply. Otherwise, how are you supposed to fall in love and do casual shit all the time? We cannot go every Sunday to a cafe, like.
1: Yeah.
0: You know?
1: Yeah, I agree. And does it have a lot of importance for you, aesthetics?
0: Up to a certain point, yeah. Of course, yeah. I need to be wow. Mm-hmm. But if you're wow and empty, or wow and nothing else for me,
1: yeah.
0: Wow, you don't have an opinion, or I have it too easy with you?
1: Yeah.
0: No.
1: Okay.
0: Of course, I need the wow effect because, well... You choose your partner, and I'm a big fan of choosing your partner and sticking to your partner. Yeah. Like, you know, then if you just choose your partners, like which beer I'm getting tonight, no shit, you're cheating on your girlfriend.
1: Yeah.
0: No shit. Of course, you're choosing your girlfriend as if it's let's go to a festival.
1: Yeah, no, I get it. Okay, we have the really last question. I would say answer quickly because we have 1 minute and I want to play the last song.
0: Go for it.
1: Who was the last person you were seeing and why did it end? You can also say just why did it end, if you want.
0: Yeah, I mean, friends of friends. That's usually how I meet people. And the reason why it ended is because I don't think we were on the same wavelength. We wanted something different. I think we were moving at different speed. Actually, I think I was going much faster than this person.
1: Oh, okay.
0: Yeah, and then we were not ready for that. Or maybe she wasn't. I'm not sure. And we just closed it like that, as it should. We're still friends.
1: Okay.
0: This summer. Couple months ago, maybe. Let's not be too specific.
1: Well, Carlo, I want to thank you so much for coming.
0: That's my pleasure. Represent the straight man.
1: Carlo, you represented greatly straight. Well, I don't know. If you're a straight man, let us know if you see yourself in what Carlo said or not. I think I'm going to have you again sometime, right?
0: I'm always here.
1: And yeah, I want to end this show with Caterpillar from The Cure.
0: Thank you.

In the background, you just can't hear it on the speakers, but you will be able to hear.

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1: Hello and welcome. Thank you for tuning in here at Operator Radio. Or if you already were tuned in, thank you for sticking around. For the next 2 hours, I will be your host. My name is Fleur Dubonneur, and you're listening to my brand new show name, show concept, Soul Station, where we will be exploring all things soul related. We will not only be exploring soulful music, we will also be listening, of course, to soulful music, but we will also be diving deep into the topic of the soul. What is the soul? And what is this human life all about? And therefore also the name Soul Station, because I believe we are here as souls living a human experience. And as we go along on our life's journey, we might have some predestined stops, some stations where we might experience beautiful or less beautiful life experiences, but there is also so much to explore in the in-between. And definitely one of those stops on your way today is Soul Station here at Operator Radio. It's a place to pause, to tune into soulful music that hopefully resonates with you too, as it does with me. And for this specific radio show, we will be exploring music throughout time, but I will not say too much about it. We will just start with the first track, so I hope you're ready, and then we go.

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1: So I think I will be hitting a lot of jingles today because I want to try them all. Short ones, long ones, as long as you know you are joining Operator Radio. We just listened to the track I Love Music by Lord Echo. This is a reggae slow jam version of the original I Love Music that was written by the OJs in 1975. This track played a huge role in the TV show Soul Train with host Don Cornelius. And he used this track in his famous Soul Train line. And soul music itself is a fusion of emotional church gospel music, highly emotional music with R&B and blues rhythms. This is where it originated from music-wise. Like I said, during this radio show, I wish to explore with you the topic of soul in the broadest sense. But this is a nice starting point, I feel. And Soul Train as a TV program brought this sound to millions of people. And they started actually in 1971 with the track Hot Potato by King Curtis. And we will listen to this track. This was at the beginning of the TV show when it first started. So let's have a listen to this track.

We have been listening to King Curtis with Hot Potato. So this was the first song that was used on Soul Train in 1973. And when Don Cornelius wanted a bigger and more classier sound that matched with his ambition to go national with the TV show, with the TV program, he asked two producers, Gamble and Huff in Philadelphia, to write a new theme for the TV show. And the result was TSOP, The Sound of Philadelphia, by the 30-piece orchestra, MFSB, Mother, Father, Son, Brother. They feature the 3 degrees. this track really transformed the show. It gave Soul Train really an identity, and it became the TV theme song, the first one, and it also hit number one on the Billboard chart. So we're going to have a listen to this beautiful orchestral song, a masterpiece that has been very influential, not only for the TV show, but also outside of it. Enjoy.

That's it. It's time to get down. And that's also exactly what this track did. Because by 1975, Soul Train wasn't just a TV show anymore. It has become an authority of black culture, fashion, and dance. And for those of you who might not know Soul Train became famous for people of color, the black culture, dancing, showing themselves, expressing themselves within the TV show, dancing to music. And yeah, I love it. I love to see these kind of videos where they really show themselves. They have incredible dance moves. It's yeah, it's a lovely thing to watch. So if you don't know it or you feel like watching it again, YouTube is full of videos of Soul Train. Yeah, and Don Cornelius kept going on with the TV show, and he created throughout the years new sounds, new themes also for the TV show. And this is also when the group, the Soul Train Gang, created a new song, and the song was called Soul Train 75. And this locks in directly actually with the 1970s disco explosion that was happening within the clubs and outside of the clubs, of course. So we're going to listen to this track, and we can feel into the differences, because this is a little bit of later production. So a few years after, for example, this became the theme song, and you can already listen to differences in nuance in the sound of this new theme song. So let's have a listen together.

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1: Yes, that's it. You're still listening to Operator Radio. And we've been listening to Soul Train 75. Compared to the first track, the SOOP, this was a much faster track, as you could have heard. This is around like 129 BPM, and it has a lot of, you know, like a lot more energy into it, less of the orchestral of the MFSP track. Don Cornelius kept moving the show forward. So in the 90s, 80s, also these orchestral strings, they were more like replaced with electronic rhythms, synthesizers, slap bass and drum machines. Known as the sound of boogie. And he started collaborating with R&B group The Whispers, and he updated the theme song in 1980 with Up on Soul Train. Up on Soul Train. We're going to listen to this track. Let me know also if you're tuning in live here what you think of it, of this track. And if you notice the differences between tracks, as the TV show basically moved on also with how music evolved in those years. So, let's listen to this one.

Yes, we're gonna boogie together. I love boogie. We've been listening to The Whispers up on Soul Train. And yeah, we're still in the middle of Soul Train, the TV show by Don Cornelius. And yeah, he brought black artists, dance culture, fashion, and joy really to the mainstream television, coming from America, but definitely traveling across the Atlantic, also moving towards Europe and influencing millions and millions of people also here in Europe, including my parents. So yeah, in 1983, singer O'Brien wrote Soul Train's A Coming. And with this track, he's bringing an electro-funk edge to the show. It is definitely a little bit slower tempo. And yeah, he's bringing really fresh sound to the show. It was bringing a very fresh sound to the show at the time. And this track was later also remixed. But we're going to listen to this version first, the version by O'Brien. Yeah, let's have a listen.

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1: And here at Operator, we've been listening to Soul Train, Say Coming. And we can definitely hear here the more like electro-funk boogie influences of the time. And the track also was remixed by jazz fusion legend George Duke. We're going to have a listen to this, his version of the theme, and this was also used in the TV program Soul Train. So let's hear and find out how the show evolved with newer versions, newer influences, newer musical genres being brought into also the mainstream public as his show went international. And there is a nice little story coming up, but I will keep it to myself for now. So please listen to this track with me, and then afterwards I'm gonna explain to you why we've been listening to all these tracks. So have a listen, enjoy, sit back, relax, and get on the funky train, get on the boogie train.

Yes, so this was Soul Trains Are Coming, the George Duke version. Now it's time, I believe, to share my little Soul Train story. Because my journey into music, one of my earliest memories with music is actually when I was sitting in the back of the car of my parents' car, and we would be going on a holiday, summer holiday, and you know, my father was playing these cassette tapes with music, and this was in the early 90s, so we would be also playing, of course, like music from the early 90s, popular music. But every time when, you know, like the Soul Train music came on, I would be sitting in the back of the car, not dancing because I was sitting, but like moving around. My body responded to the music. It made me super happy. It made me feel uplifted. And this is such an uplifting, positive memory for me that is still this day, it's still with me. And even though I did not know much about music at the time, this for me shows how important it is to tune into our soul. And one of the beautiful ways to do this is with music. And that's why I like this memory, because when this music came on, I had such extreme feelings of joy and happiness. And for me, that is really what funk, boogie, disco is all about. That's why I guess also became interested also in this type of music. And I guess now for almost 9 years, play a lot of disco as a DJ myself. But definitely when I was this young girl, early 90s, sitting in the back of the car of my parents and, you know, just feeling this extreme joy by playing these Soul Train tracks that really really stick with me. And Soul Train, as I discussed a little bit already in this TV show, they would create a line, like a street of people, and at the end of the street or the line of people on both sides, one or a few dancers would start dancing and move then forward, and then the other people on the end of the street or the line of people would start dancing. And if you don't know it, please have a look at it. It's lovely. Find it on YouTube. I find it so inspiring, all these clothes also, like these 80s, typical 80s clothes, like how these ladies looked and the dance moves. It's so much fun. It's really lovely. I love it. Really good memories of this. And one of the tracks actually that was used a lot also on the TV show is a track by the band Kool & the Gang, Jungle Boogie. So if you look up these videos of Soul Train, you will definitely find this song. And therefore, we are also going to have a listen to Jungle Boogie.

0: We keep getting down with all these tracks. We've been listening to Jungle Boogie by Cool and the Gang, a very influential track for the TV show Soul Train. And as I just explained, I have this lovely memory of sitting in the back of the car and hearing the Soul Train music, and the disco made me so happy at the time. So now that we reflect on this, I'm curious if you yourself have a memory related to music, if you have moments in your life where music has been important to you, and what kind of situation was this? What was your life situation? What was going on? And why is it then that this track or this genre of music really touched you? And maybe you started exploring music. You wanted to, you know, get to know more music like this. I'm really curious if you have special music memories yourself. And if you do, please let us know. You can let us know here live in the chat, or if you looking or listening back after the show, then feel free to send me also a message. I'm happy to read your response. Tell me about your music, about your tracks, your songs, your genres, and how music has been of importance and influence in your life. So please let me know. I'm curious.
1: You're listening to Operator.
0: As I said, I'm trying to hit all the jingles we have here in the studio. As long as you know you're listening to Operator Radio. Thanks again for tuning in. So my journey into music, you know, it also continued already when I was in ground school, because I started a radio show together with my good friend Rosa Suikers. So this is definitely a shout out to you, Rosa. We had for years a radio show called Gossipy, and we had so much fun at the time finding out all kinds of things we would wanted to share on the show, music that we wanted to play, and actually recording the radio show on a local radio station. We had so much fun. We had to laugh all the time and really had to turn down the level of the microphone because, you know, we could not stop ourselves. We had so much fun, really good times. And I think this definitely set the tone also for my music explorations later in life. And definitely also made me realize, like, I've been doing quite some radio shows, mostly playing music, but it is actually also, you know, like really connecting with all of you, not only by music, but also by reflecting on our lives, on who we are. And therefore, this radio show is now called Soul Station, so that we can explore everything soul related, that we can uncover what is the soul, where does the soul come from, and what is the meaning of soul in our life, because we are souls living a human experience. So I can't wait to share more with all of you on these kind of topics. And it feels a little bit like I have to start with some sort of like slow introduction, because I believe most of you know me as a DJ, and they, you know, you might not know as much of my other interests that I have. So I'm really, really, really excited to bring this new reinvented format into life with Soul Station here at Operator Radio. Also important to actually play music and not talk too much. So I believe it's time for the next track. This track is in loving memory of the radio show I had when I was a young girl in ground school and early high school years. And I chose this track by the Pointer Sisters. It's called Fire. I chose this as the opening track for our radio show at some point. So this track is a shout out to Rosa Suikers, our beautiful radio show that we had together. And let's just have a listen to

Yeah, this was Fire by the Pointer Sister in honor of my early radio days together with Rosa Suikers, the first radio show I ever had when I was still in ground school. I started when I was 8, 9 years old, I believe. So it's so lovely to look back at these early days in radio, and now being back here at 36 years old, it's lovely. And a little bit about the track. This track Fire was written by Bruce Springsteen. Actually, it was written for Elvis Presley, but the Pointer Sister turned it really into like a soul classic in 1978. So it shows again, you know, that throughout my life I've been choosing these, you know, like 70s songs, 70s sound, even though not knowing much about music, this is definitely what resonated with me. It's always that, you know, boogie funky disco sound that I cannot get enough of. However, the Pointer Sister also created another track on the same album. And I cannot resist but also playing this track because I feel it really relates to my DJ name, Fleur du Bonheur, which means flower of happiness. And this track is called Happiness. And I believe this is one of the main reasons why I am into music and why I share my music with all of you. And also what I love about finding each other on the dance floor, having these beautiful spiritual moments when the music really touches our soul, when we commune and gather

you know, as a collective, as a group of people, and we can really create, I believe, healing experiences on the dance floor. So for me, it is all about happiness, and music really brings me back to my core, back to my essence, and that is my soul, that is our soul. So I know we are exploring the music that I loved when I was growing up and that I still like, but I'm curious, really curious, what is the type of music that you like? What are influential tracks in your life? So yeah, please share with me, what is your special music? Because I like this radio show to be interactive. But for now, as I am still here in the studio, I'm going to play for you Happiness by the Pointer Sisters. So I hope this track brings you a bit of happiness too.

Yeah, I find it such a nice balance between just singing about happiness, but also these nice groovy sounds that go along with the track. I always love a bit of balance, you know, between like the joyful, uplifting, you know, like very colorful and light vocals, but it needs to be balanced, I believe, with like the nice kind of instruments to it, you know, the right kind of sound. And you know, this is what I find so beautiful also about music. There's so much depth and meaning into it. You know, there's so many ways in which sounds can create an effect on us and on the world around us. And, you know, everything is energy if you think about it. But yeah, then and music is vibration. Everybody understands this. But, you know, music at different frequencies and everything being energy. And even though we cannot see music, we feel it, you know. And where do we feel this? We definitely feel it in our body. But I personally believe if music resonates with us, if sounds resonate with us, we feel this on a soul level. So yeah, this is also where I believe that music can really touch our soul, can really touch our being. And this is where music can have, you know, such an amazing impact on our life. And music also has the power to directly uplift your mood to, or bring it down. But yeah, I believe the goal is also to, for me at least, you know, to uplift my mood, to uplift my being, to tune into, you know, like these lighter ways of being and viewing at life. Yeah, the positive things, I believe. And, you know, on the other hand, if you maybe go through less positive experiences of your life, or maybe more like sad feelings, and maybe we choose like different types of songs. And this is also something that I find beautiful about music, that we can really use music to align with where we are on the level of feeling and emotions. And if you look back at it, yeah, how has music evolved throughout your life? So what kind of music have you been listening to maybe when you were younger? Which music has been influential to you? Like I have been playing during this radio show music that has been influential to me as a young girl growing up, you know, like immediately feeling into disco. But then also later on, basically unconsciously selecting 70s, 80s type of music, long before becoming a DJ. yeah, because we ended my little story about music and my radio show in high school. This was like early high school, and towards the end of high school, I started going to electronic music events where they played house. And not soon after, I went to a lot of minimal and techno parties. This was really a friends gathering. We would go with a group of friends. Shout out to all my friends from Eindhoven. Yeah, we really love to go to parties together. And yeah, then a little bit later into my student years, I decided I wanted to go to Berlin, capital of a party. And I wanted to explore the clubs, definitely the nightlife there, even though I was also studying there. But yeah, this is also where I felt, interesting. I go to these parties with friends and I have such profound experiences on the dance floor. And the sense of communion is something that I really love. But what is actually the music that I really like? So what I did at the time when I was living in Berlin, I was going through all the lineups of the parties that were going on, and I checked the DJs and their mixes, and, you know, to really find what kind of music I liked. And yeah, it turned out that at the time it was a lot of deep house, so a little bit more like electronic music, but definitely with a lot of beautiful beautiful vocals to it. And also my boyfriend at the time, Joel Hemme, also a big shout out to you, Joel. He collected a lot of vinyl. He was collecting vinyl, is still collecting vinyl. He's an incredible DJ. And at the time, he also played a lot of Chicago house. And Chicago used gospel, soul, disco, and sampled these old tracks. And they used the vocals into house music. And this is what
what catched this thing inside me, because I naturally, you know, resonate with disco and, you know, the soulful, funky sound. So that they use these vocals, it really touched my core, my soul, my essence again. So, yeah, I really started exploring also more of Chicago house, but also definitely like house in the broadest sense with vocals to it. Also more modern, deep house, as they played this a lot in Berlin. So yeah, this is where my musical journey continued. And yeah, I was towards like reaching 18. And then in my early 20s, I started to go to parties. So I started to rock the disco, so to say. Yeah, I went from, you know, taking dance classes as a young girl. I moved into being able to go to actual parties with actual dance floors. And I loved at the time really to rock the disco. I do it a little bit less nowadays. But yeah, I was definitely a big, big party girl. And I needed it also. The sense of freedom we find in music and dancing and gathering with people, I find it amazing. People from all different backgrounds, all different paths of life, you know, we come together and we commune on the dance floor. And on the dance floor, all those things that we have in our everyday life, they don't matter when we are there in the club or at a festival. And we feel this oneness. We feel this oneness because we are all one. But maybe that's a topic for, you know, like upcoming shows. Yeah, so I was rocking the disco. It's time to play more music. I'm talking too much maybe. So I'm here to play the next track, and this is Rock the Disco.

Yes, yes, we're still rocking the disco here on the Airwave Set Operator Radio. We've been listening to Rock the Disco, published on West Hill Records, produced by Dario Di Pace. Hope I pronounce your name right. I love many of his productions, and we will hear also more by him. But for now, we move into a bit of soulful house, as I described. What I love about house, it has these soulful elements to it as a music genre. I selected a nice track, Soul Feels Good by Thomas, and we're gonna have a listen.

Well, that track definitely lifts me higher. We've been listening to Higher, Yoruba Soul Mix by Jit Beats. And let me check, Big Brooklyn Red. And yeah, I love this track. It's so lovely how it speaks directly, I believe, to the soul. And it also sings about like trusting your spirit. And that's where I feel, that's interesting. Because if we think about it, like, what is then our soul? And the way that I see this is that our soul is of divine nature. So that means our soul carries this aspect of spirit within it. And spirit is this divine nature, God source, the universe. Whatever you like to call it. But this divine nature, the source of everything. And this source has a certain power, a certain spirit. And I believe that our soul originates from this bigger source, this God source. And our soul is unique. So my soul is not your soul. But it definitely carries in itself that God sparkle. Sparkle of the divine, and it is, I believe, this spirit that moves also the soul into the human body for us to be able to live this human life, to have this experience that is definitely connected to planet Earth, where we are right now, living a life in the physical experience, a quiet, dense experience. And one thing I know for sure is that our soul doesn't die. So life continues after death. And even though it feels like a big loss if we lose someone. So yeah, if we lose someone, it feels definitely like a big loss not to have them here anymore, and not being able to create moments together with them, looking back maybe at memories, maybe sometimes in some situations there are also words unsaid. And this is where I believe the work of a medium comes in. I've been training myself, and I'm a working medium, starting out as a working medium. And a medium is a psychic. That means a medium can read your energy, where I read your auric field, your soul basically, because your soul radiates through your auric field, that is your energy field that is within and around your body. And a medium, a psychic medium, can read your energy. However, that's you as a living soul, reading you as a living soul. But as a medium can also connect with past loved ones. So loved ones in spirit who left the physical plane. It's still possible to have soul-to-soul communication. And this is what I find so beautiful, because this work is so healing. It's so touching oftentimes. To bring loved ones to their loved ones who are still alive here. And it's something that I'm deeply passionate about, that I spend a lot of time and effort in training and developing my skills to be a really good medium also, because it's very important also that this work is done with delicacy and care, but it also requires training. So yeah, a little bit more about me, discovering more soulful topics here. But it's time to lift the mood again. And I one thing I learn also from being a medium is that it is so important to enjoy your life. And every loved one that comes forward, so every discarnated soul that steps forward for the loved ones who are here on Earth, oftentimes they come with a message that it's so important to enjoy our life. And they also give guidance to us while we are still here alive. So everybody has their loved ones around them, whether that is family or friends. And
definitely they step forward with the message that it is important to enjoy our lives. So for the next few minutes, we will be enjoying our life with a beautiful boogie track that every time when I hear this track, it makes me so happy. And it feels like a woman to woman, heart to heart moment where she is kind of like just nudging me to enjoy life just a little bit more. And I'm gonna play it for you. It's not without reason also that I play it now, because I was sitting in a new coffee store in Tilburg where I live, and so many songs they played are songs that I also like and that I have been playing in the past. So it was time to dig up this track again, and I hope this track brings you a bit of joy and also this encouragement to enjoy your life.

Yes, it's always a good idea to run into love, run into love and everything that connects us with love, because love, ooh, next track playing. Love has a very high vibration. Not everything is love and light in this life. We have to deal with those things, but yeah, it's definitely those moments in music where we can connect with those soulful aspects and that love that everybody carries inside us, deep down inside us. We all carry it, I believe. And it's our goal and our task in this life to find out what it is that our soul is here to do and to bring this into life. Therefore, I have to give a big, big shout out to Another Taste, because they released their second album earlier this year. I'm going to show you the album real quick. And I'm so incredibly proud of my friends, my long-term friends, because I was talking about these teenage years. And it's actually some of them that I know since I'm 16 years old, others I met when I was 18 years old. So that's definitely more than half of my life ago that I met you guys. So this is a big shout out to Bob, Teun and Bobby, who are core members of the band. And it's through them and their incredibly well-produced, soulful, boogie, lovely music that I also met the other band members. I cannot get enough of your music. I love to be on your dance floor. And they have Queen Sarina Vaughan as a front woman, singing the lead vocals. And it's such a lovely track. This track they already played before releasing the album. It's a lovely track. The first time I listened to it, I felt it straight away. And every time I listen to it, I also feel it. Before this track, we were listening to Enjoy Your Life. Also an amazing track, and you know, she also sings about how important it is to enjoy our life before it's over. So I find that such a lovely message. We have only 10 minutes to go till the end of the show, so I'm going to play two more tracks for you. And we are back with the Pointer Sisters, same album, and the track is called Hypnotized. Let's get hypnotized.

Yes, it's the Pointer Sisters who have got us hypnotized with their track of the same album. I've been playing three tracks of the same album, and it's lovely what the ladies brought about. And I also love, again, same track, new track playing. I have so many things to do here in the studio. Where's the technician who can help us out with these things? You know, I'm like multiple things at the same time, but I love it. So Hypnotize, this track, I love it. They sing about those moments when we are hypnotized, you know, those like dream states, those moments where, you know, our attention is grasped by something and we feel hypnotized by something. And I love this. For me, this also reflects means actually that those moments where our attention is shifting, and throughout the day we are in different states of mind and different states of consciousness, and when we feel hypnotized, it's definitely when we are caught by something. And I'm curious, what kind of things keep you hypnotized? You know, what are those moments where you feel that you are in like a dream state, or, you know, where you feel your consciousness shifting? Because, you know, we do sometimes things, you know, on autopilot, and I believe it's also those moments where we drift off in our own mind, in our own potential dream world, or, you know, where we get even soulful insights by ourselves or our loved ones or our guides. So I'm curious if you have these moments for yourselves where you feel hypnotized or where you felt hypnotized. What are those moments where you knew that you are a soul living a human journey? So thank you very much for tuning in here at Operator Radio. You have been listening to the very first edition of Soul Station. We are going to explore the topic of soul. What is the soul? Playing soulful music. We will have multiple conversations, but this was the first edition for now. However, I have one more track. This is a 7-inch that I recently picked up on vinyl. It is produced West Hill Records. Can't Make You Out. I absolutely love the 7-inch. I cannot get enough of it, so I'm super happy to play it for you as the end track. This track was produced

And I'm also hoping to pick up his most recent release, Chasing Light. But for now, we are going to play the 7-inch because, yeah, I cannot get enough of it. And I hope that you're going to love it too. Yeah, this resonates very deeply with what I like on a soul level. So here we go. Thanks again. And see you next time.

0: fucking God.
1: This is nowhere to be. 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Every night, if it's gonna be. If it's gonna be. Four prime features, strangled with a paracord. The names of faggot chav boys. Then I don't wanna dream anymore.
0: If it's gonna be.
1: Crumbling high rise, penny drop from the 8th floor. And all the evidence points to me. Then I don't wanna dream anymore.
2: If it's gonna be.
1: Giuliano, stress syllables on a black.

0: Swipe Room. 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
1: If it's gonna be
2: full time features,
1: strangled by the paracord, the names of faggot chav boys, then I don't wanna dream anymore.
2: If it's gonna be
1: crumbling high roads, hanging drop from the 8th floor, and all the evidence points to me.

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Thank you.

Mic check, 1, 2, 1, 2. This is Gurney Champion. Back in the blue container. And I hope you're all having a lovely evening. Start of the evening. Or maybe morning, depending on where you're listening from. Always good to be back. Track below is Night Flight by the Quintus Project, and it's the Psych Magic remix. And yeah, nice opener. One that takes you on. Long tune. And I'll be here from 6 until 8.

So we're doing a 2-hour show, as usual. Hope you're all going to keep it locked and enjoy the show. Gurney Champion on Operator Radio.

Yes. This is still Gurney Champion taking care of you. So lovely when the sun comes shining in here. For everyone who's following the stream, probably can see that. And otherwise, if you're listening back, yeah, you should just believe me. Track right now is called Sexativity. By MCJ, Seema, and Massimo Lipoli. And the track before was by Larry Heard, Dreaming of Better Days. And before, another one of Larry Heard. Can't ever play too much Larry Heard, right? And that was Praise to the Vibes, the one with the lovely vocals. And before that, Young Marco, SeaWorld. We played Pilot Wings, Balearic Nordine. And we had a nice and slow and smooth start up. But the tempo's going up. Little bit more than an hour to go, so keep it locked, keep it grooving, and I hope you're enjoying the show.

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He was my southern comfort, my southern dream. 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Then as months go by, I try to take it to a different level. So I proceeded with the rolling rapids of my energy flowing deep down in a valley where they said, don't go, there'll be trouble. I said, look, I love

0: life is going to be like in 5 years. 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A little bit more crowded. More polluted. But probably not too different.
1: What about in 7 years?

0: 5 years.
1: More crowded for a start. A little bit more crowded.
2: You're listening to Operator.
1: More polluted, but probably not too different.
3: What about in 7 years?
1: Probably a little bit more crowded and polluted than 5 years.
3: What about in 10?
1: I think in 10 years things will be starting to look... The aesthetic will have changed.
3: Things. So that'll be 2010.
1: Yeah, things will be different shapes. But I don't think life's going to be too different in 10 years.
3: 20?
1: 20 years, I think things are going to be different in the way we use technology and the way that we communicate with each other is going to be changing more dramatically after 20 years.
3: And what about 5 years after that, so 25 years?
1: Yeah, I think technology is going to be pretty awesome by then. I think we're going to be maybe communicating in a completely different way that hasn't been thought of so far. I think the main difference is going to be the information, how information is passed between people. Maybe we'll have developed some form of non-verbal communication by then.
3: So if you look back 25 years earlier to now, do you think it's changed that dramatically that it will leap again 25 years from now?
1: Oh, it'll leap more so. Okay. I think we live in an accelerating culture. The rate of change is speeding up all the time. The difference between now and 25 years' time is going to be far more dramatic than the difference between 25 years ago and now.
3: And do you think it's apocalyptic after 2000?
1: No, 2000 is just a number that we decided on. It doesn't mean anything. It's just a nice round figure for a good party.
3: Okay, what about 35 years?
1: 35 years?
3: 10 years on from the acceleration of 25.
1: I don't know, I think... Well, I'm going to be around. Things are maybe going to be starting to get quite scary then. 35 years, that's long enough for the

0: 2050,
1: you'll be...
0: I'm going to be old.
1: 70-something.
0: I'm going to be... Yeah, I'm going to be in my 70s. Well, I hope it's going to be nice and peaceful, but I don't think it will be. I don't know, people are probably going to be listening to some pretty damn slamming music by then. I just want to know what the kids will be listening to when I'm 70. What a thought. Because if we listen to the music that our grandparents listened to, it's...

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Yeah.

it's hard to communicate

it feels like to have your mind. It's hard to communicate. What it feels like to have your mind and your body taken.

Yes, yes. Welcome back to another episode of Take Notice.